0: Christensen says there are other ways to address the population.
1: It's possible to humanely kill a horse from the air, but it's not likely. And history has shown that a lot of horses don't die straight away. It's very hard to shoot a horse through the brain.
0: The Australian dollar is buying 70.4 US cents. This is Air News. Australia's six-match white ball tour of Bangladesh begins this afternoon after last week's one-day series loss to Pakistan. Australia have defeated England by 5 wickets in the warm-up match for the Women's T20 World Cup. In the AFL overnight, Melbourne have beaten Collingwood in a nail-biter. Jordan Tunbridge reports.
2: One of the biggest home and away fixtures on the AFL calendar did not disappoint. The annual King's Birthday clash going down to the wire as Melbourne defeated Collingwood by 8 points at the MCG. Cozzy Pickett booted 3 goals, including the sealer in the dying seconds, and received the Neil Danaher Trophy for best on ground. Meantime, there are serious concerns for Demons forward and former Magpie Brodie Mychek, who was taken to hospital with a sickening neck injury. Jordan Tunbridge, Melbourne.
0: Round 14 of the NRL wrapped overnight, with the Bulldogs defeating the Eels 14-12. And Socceroos striker Tete Yankee is heading into the World Cup full of confidence after scoring his first international goal for Australia. He scored in the second half of the 1-1 draw against Switzerland in their final warm-up game for the tournament. The 25-year-old says he's loving his time in the green and gold.
3: I've said so many times, you know, you dream of moments like these. I'm just grateful to be here, enjoying my time, and yeah, you can't start any better than that, I guess.
0: Australian Independent Radio News.
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11: Taking a look at your local weather for Tuesday. It's mostly sunny and cool with temperatures between 13 and 21 degrees. Tomorrow, expect showers late with mostly cloudy skies, ranging from 13 to 20 degrees. On Thursday, it'll be mostly cloudy and mild with a high of 14 to 23 degrees. And that's your local weather up to date on West Bremer Radio.
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3: West Bremer Radio's Local News, I'm Damien Lee. A major road safety upgrade in Ipswich has been completed, with the new Perger School Road Bridge now open to traffic. The project has replaced the ageing single-lane timber bridge with a modern two-lane concrete structure, improving safety, reliability and connectivity for local residents, motorists and heavy vehicles. Funded through the Australian Government's Safer Local Roads and Infrastructure Program and delivered in partnership with Ipswich City Council, the upgrade is expected to support the growing Perger community for decades to come. Regional Development Minister Christy McBain said the project demonstrates the government's commitment to improving regional road networks and ensuring safer travel for families, businesses and freight operators. Australian Red Cross Lifeblood says that more than 75,000 blood and plasma treatments are needed annually for young patients across the country, supporting children undergoing cancer treatment, recovering from trauma or living with immune conditions. To mark National Blood Donor Week, Lifeblood has launched a limited edition donor bandage inspired by drawings from children at Adelaide Women's and Children's Hospital. Lifeblood is encouraging eligible Australians to roll up their sleeves and donate, with the special bandages available to donors from now through until July 19. National Blood Donor Week celebrates Australia's 500,000 blood and plasma donors and the vital role they play in supporting patients nationwide. Ipswich residents will see most council fees and charges increase by around 4.5% in the coming financial year, while on-street parking fees and pensioner discounts will remain unchanged. Mayor Theresa Harding said more than 60% of council fees are set at cost recovery or below, with the annual review aimed at balancing affordability and service delivery. A new $1.70 quarterly fee for paper rates notices will be introduced from January 2027, although pensioners will be exempt and electronic notices will remain free. Waste disposal fees at Riverview and Rosewood recycling centres will increase from July 1, while green waste disposal charges will stay at current levels. Council says the changes are designed to manage rising costs while keeping services affordable for residents. And in sport, the inaugural Group 1 Ipswich Cup final has delivered a stunning result at the Q, with Gold Force producing a dominant performance to claim the $225,000 feature race over 457 metres. The Greyhound stopped the clock at 24.83 seconds, just 0.02 of a second outside the track record, capping off one of the standout performances of the Ipswich Carnival. And that's your local news up to date on West Bremer Radio.
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9: Taking a look at your local weather for Tuesday. It's mostly sunny and cool with temperatures between 13 and 21 degrees. Tomorrow, expect showers late with mostly cloudy skies, ranging from 13 to 20 degrees. On Thursday, it'll be mostly cloudy and mild with a high of 14 to 23 degrees. And that's your local weather up to date on West Bremer Radio.
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3: Hello there, I'm Sean Bindley. The federal opposition leader says he believes the federal government's latest budget has helped boost One Nation in the polls. Another survey has seen voters place Pauline Hanson's party above both Labor and the Coalition. Angus Taylor claims broken promises in Labor's budget have eroded trust in both major parties. Israel and Iran say they'll hold off on strikes for now, but both are warning future attacks will trigger retaliation. The countries have been trading blows for the first time since a ceasefire came into effect in April. Flights have resumed over Iran after they were halted due to the exchange of fire. Correspondent Reid Butler says the pause in fighting appears to be fragile.
4: Israel says it will hit Iran back if Iran decides to strike again, and Israel's also keeping up its military operation against Hezbollah in Lebanon, and that is what started this renewed fighting in the first place.
3: Psychiatrists will today tell a Senate inquiry that proposed NDIS changes risk excluding people living with severe mental illness. Air News' Sarah Patterson reports.
5: Concerns have been raised that current changes risk narrowing access to the National Disability Insurance Scheme before alternative supports are available and before the new assessment framework has been properly tested. The Royal Australian and New Zealand College of Psychiatrists says that while psychiatrists support a sustainable NDIS, they are concerned that people with some of the most disabling illnesses in the community could once again fall through the cracks. It says schizophrenia, bipolar disorder, severe depression, eating disorders and other serious mental illnesses can devastate a person's ability to work, study, maintain relationships and manage daily living tasks. Sarah Patterson, Air News.
3: Life satisfaction amongst Australians has dropped across all age groups. It's now lower than it was during the pandemic. The research shows people are facing sustained financial pressure and that large proportions of those surveyed would struggle to find $2,000 in an emergency. KPMG economist Terry Rawnsley says the cost of living is weighing on people more than the lockdowns did.
6: I think what we're seeing is the sort of cost of living crunch we've seen over the past 5 years is really kind of getting to people's life satisfaction. They just don't feel like they're getting ahead at the moment.
3: And a survey has found more than half of all Australians are wasting hundreds of dollars a year on unused subscriptions. Chris McCarthy has more.
7: Netflix was the most common offender, with 57% of respondents reporting they don't use the streaming service, totaling a minimum spend of $119 a year. But it was gym memberships, which Compare the Market found could be costing Aussies the most, more than a quarter of Australians spending over $1,000 a year without pumping any iron. It comes as the federal government's proposed bill to crack down on dodgy subscription services faces a Senate inquiry. The findings are expected later this month. Chris McCarthy reporting.
3: VCE math students will be banned from using calculator functions which have allowed them to cheat during exams, but the new rules will only apply from next year. Math expert

0: But Adam Spencer says the tech has raced ahead of the testers.
1: An AI model last year participated in the most difficult maths exam in the world, the high school sort of world maths championship. 2 years ago, that model needed programmers to take the questions away, rewrite it in code so the machine could answer it. This year, the AI just looked at the questions and answered them straight away.
0: This is Air News. Well, it's being described as the most important meeting for the future of the Tasmanian AFL team. Eddie Summerfield reports.
2: The AFL's demands for a new roofed stadium as a condition of the Devils' licence is being described as bloody-minded. The comments come from economist Nicholas Gruen, who was appointed by the Tasmanian government to assess the project as part of a political deal with the Jackie Lambie Network. The Age reporting the project would deliver a net cost on Tasmania of more than $1 billion and deliver less than 40 cents of economic benefit for every dollar invested. Club presidents will meet with the AFL today ahead of the Australian Football Hall of Fame dinner. The team, of course, due to enter in 2028.
0: Taylor Walker's one-game ban for rough conduct has been upheld at the AFL's tribunal. Adelaide say they won't be appealing the decision. And round 14 of the NRL wrapped up at Stadium Australia last night. In news, Terry Daniel has the details.
3: A penalty in the 76th minute of the game gave the Canterbury Bulldogs a 14-12 win over the Parramatta Eels in the King's Birthday NRL clash. Eels hooker Talon De Silva was penalised for a high tackle on Bulldogs 5'8 Matt Burton as Canterbury pushed for an equaliser. The Bulldogs' Max King says it was a close game.
4: Yeah, it was a bit tight there at the end, but yeah, just get the good to get the result.
3: It was the Bulldogs' fifth win of the season and the third straight loss for the Parramatta Eels.
0: Australian Independent Radio News.
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8: Taking a look at your local weather for Tuesday, expect afternoon clouds with cool temperatures sitting between 13 and 22 degrees. On Wednesday, we're looking at some late showers after mostly sunny skies, with temps ranging from 14 to 21 degrees. Thursday brings morning clouds and cool conditions, 14 to 23 degrees. And that's your local weather up to date on West Bremer Radio.
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3: West Bremer Radio's local news, I'm Damien Lee. A major road safety upgrade in Ipswich has been completed, with the new Perga School Road Bridge now open to traffic. The project has replaced the ageing single-lane timber bridge with a modern two-lane concrete structure, improving safety, reliability and connectivity for local residents, motorists and heavy vehicles. Funded through the Australian Government's Safer Local Roads and Infrastructure Program and delivered in partnership with Ipswich City Council, the upgrade is expected to support the growing Perga community for decades to come. Regional Development Minister Christy McBain said the project demonstrates the government's commitment to improving regional road networks and ensuring safer travel for families, businesses and freight operators. Australian Red Cross Lifeblood says more than 75,000 blood and plasma treatments are needed annually for young patients across the country, supporting children undergoing cancer treatment, recovering from trauma or living with immune conditions. To mark National Blood Donor Week, Lifeblood has launched a limited edition donor bandage inspired by drawings from children at Adelaide Women's and Children's Hospital. Lifeblood is encouraging eligible Australians to roll up their sleeves and donate, with the special bandages available to donors from now through until July 19. National Blood Donor Week celebrates Australia's 500,000 blood and plasma donors and the vital role they play in supporting patients nationwide. Ipswich residents will see most council fees and charges increase by around 4.5% in the coming financial year, while on-street parking fees and pensioner discounts will remain unchanged. Mayor Theresa Harding said more than 60% of council fees are set at cost recovery or below, with the annual review aimed at balancing affordability and service delivery. A new $1.70 quarterly fee for paper rates notices will be introduced from January 2027, although pensioners will be exempt and electronic notices will remain free. Waste disposal fees at Riverview and Rosewood recycling centres will increase from July 1, while green waste disposal charges will stay at current levels. Council says the changes are designed to manage rising costs while keeping services affordable for residents. And in sport, the inaugural Group 1 Ipswich Cup final has delivered a stunning result at the Q, with Gold Force producing a dominant performance to claim the $225,000 feature race over 457 metres. The Greyhound stopped the clock at 24.83 seconds, just 0.02 of a second outside the track record, capping off one of the standout performances of the Ipswich Carnival. And that's your local news up to date on West Bremer Radio.
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6: Taking a look at your local weather for Tuesday, expect afternoon clouds with cool temperatures sitting between 13 and 22 degrees. On Wednesday, we're looking at some late showers after mostly sunny skies, with temps ranging from 14 to 21 degrees. Thursday brings morning clouds and cool conditions, 14 to 23 degrees. And that's your local weather up to date on West Bremer Radio.
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2: Hello there, I'm Sean Bindley. Labor is asking for donations in a bid to stop One Nation's momentum turning into more seats at the next state and federal elections. The party is asking for up to $27 to mount a challenge against the party. It follows three opinion polls which show One Nation is now the most popular political movement in the country. Labor Senator Don Farrell rejecting suggestions the Albanese government is spooked by the polls.
3: I'm sure we'd mention One Nation from time to time. I'm sure we'd mention the Liberal Party from time to time. I don't think there's anything particularly unusual about the Labor Party saying to its members.
2: Iran and Israel have halted mutual missile and drone attacks after the most serious exchange of fire since the ceasefire took effect in April, with Iran launching nearly 30 ballistic missiles at Israeli air bases and Israel striking targets across Iran, including in Tehran and Isfahan. US President Donald Trump placed a direct phone call to Israeli Prime Minister Benjamin Netanyahu on Monday, demanding a halt to further retaliatory strikes, an intervention that appears to have worked, with the Israeli leader accepting the demand. Iran's Central Military Command has warned it will resume hostilities if Israel carries out further acts of aggression, including in southern Lebanon. John Brennan, former CIA agency director, says the domestic pressure on Trump is now intensifying on both the political and economic fronts.
4: I think on the political front, there are members even of Donald Trump's Republican Party that are tiring of what's going on in terms of the continued war, that even if there's a ceasefire, we still have a large deployment of troops. It's expensive. And also there are these violations of ceasefires that I think are bothering a lot of the Republicans. And so we've seen Republicans in the House of Representatives split from the party and vote for a war resolution act that would in fact force the president to stop the war.
2: The West Australian Prison Officers Union is criticising the handling of a reported incident in which an inmate is alleged to have dug under a security fence to retrieve a smuggled package. An unknown man riding a quad bike allegedly threw a package over the fence of Acacia Prison last month. The Department of Justice was notified of the incident. They say a prisoner was detained at the inner perimeter fence line. The union's acting state secretary, Bevan Hanlon, says he's relieved the incident has been escalated.
5: It looked as though Serco were just going to charge the prisoner with an internal misconduct and nothing further was going to happen. Thankfully, we've heard that since then the police are now involved, so one would expect that prisoner is no longer at a medium security prison and is probably at a high security prison, and more steps are being taken.
2: Fresh analysis has found welfare payments aren't keeping up with the rising cost of living. The Anglicare Australia report shows JobSeeker recipients fall $251 short each week after food, rent and transport expenses. Spokesperson Casey Chambers says the recent budget did nothing to address the issue.
6: It's beyond time that we are looking at increasing these payments. We're not calling for luxury here. We're not calling for it to be huge. We are calling for it to be set at the poverty line. And that doesn't seem too big an ask, really.
2: This is Air News. Blues coach Laurie Daly has confirmed Stephen Crichton will miss the second Origin match in Melbourne next week with a shoulder injury. Casey McLean will join the starting sides, with Mark Nwakanitawase joining the squad as cover for the back five. Daly says it's a tough call for Crichton, but he needs time to get his body right.
7: He's a bit banged up. He wouldn't have been able to do a lot of training. Yeah, so he was just in no shape to be ready for an Origin game.
2: In a surprise, Haumole Olakau'atu has been dropped to 20th man for the Blues. Dylan Lucas will now start in the second row. Collingwood players go into their bye with just one win from their past five games, sitting outside the AFL's top 10. The Pies' 8-point loss to Melbourne yesterday was their fourth loss by under 10 points this year. Forward Pat Lipinski says it's frustrating to no longer be winning the close ones.
8: It is unfortunate, but I think from an optimistic standpoint, it is good that we are in these games where thereabouts, so hopefully we can continue working and continue to get better and hopefully win more of these close games in the second half of the year and really push towards finals.
2: And the Wallabies' first test of the year next month is officially a sellout. They'll open their Nations Championship campaign against Ireland on the 4th of July. And Sam Short has fallen less than a second short of the world record in the men's 400 metre freestyle at the Australian Swimming Trials. Kayleigh McEwen just edging Molly O'Callaghan in the women's 50 metre backstroke. Australian Independent Radio News.
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3: Taking a look at your local weather for Tuesday, expect afternoon clouds and cool temperatures ranging from 13 to 22 degrees. Tomorrow, showers are likely late in the day, with mostly sunny skies, a range of 14 to 21 degrees. On Thursday, morning clouds and cool conditions, 14 to 23 degrees. And that's your local weather up to date on West Bremer Radio.
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2: West Bremer Radio's Local News, I'm Damien Lee. A major road safety upgrade in Ipswich has been completed, with the new Perga School Road Bridge now open to traffic. The project has replaced the aging single-lane timber bridge with a modern two-lane concrete structure, improving safety, reliability and connectivity for local residents, motorists and heavy vehicles. Funded through the Australian Government's Safer Local Roads and Infrastructure Program and delivered in partnership with Ipswich City Council, the upgrade is expected to support the growing Perga community for decades to come. Regional Development Minister Christy McBain said the project demonstrates the government's commitment to improving regional road networks and ensuring safer travel for families, businesses and freight operators. Australian Red Cross Lifeblood says more than 75,000 blood and plasma treatments are needed annually for young patients across the country, supporting children undergoing cancer treatment, recovering from trauma or living with immune conditions. To mark National Blood Donor Week, Lifeblood has launched a limited edition donor bandage inspired by drawings from children at Adelaide Women's and Children's Hospital. Lifeblood is encouraging eligible Australians to roll up their sleeves and donate, with the special bandages available to donors from now through until July 19. National Blood Donor Week celebrates Australia's 500,000 blood and plasma donors and the vital role they play in supporting patients nationwide. Ipswich residents will see most council fees and charges increase by around 4.5% in the coming financial year, while on-street parking fees and pensioner discounts will remain unchanged. Mayor Theresa Harding said more than 60% of council fees are set at cost recovery or below, with the annual review aimed at balancing affordability and service delivery. A new $1.70 quarterly fee for paper rates notices will be introduced from January 2027, although pensioners will be exempt and electronic notices will remain free. Waste disposal fees at Riverview and Rosewood recycling centres will increase from July 1, while green waste disposal charges will stay at current levels. Council says the changes are designed to manage rising costs while keeping services affordable for residents. And in sport, the inaugural Group 1 Ipswich Cup final has delivered a stunning result at the Q, with Gold Force producing a dominant performance to claim the $225,000 feature race over 457 metres. The Greyhound stopped the clock at 24.83 seconds, just 0.02 of a second outside the track record, capping off one of the standout performances of the Ipswich Carnival. And that's your local news up to date on West Bremer Radio.
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5: Taking a look at your local weather for Tuesday, expect afternoon clouds and cool temperatures ranging from 13 to 22 degrees. Tomorrow, showers are likely late in the day, with mostly sunny skies, a range of 14 to 21 degrees. On Thursday, morning clouds and cool conditions, 14 to 23 degrees. And that's your local weather up to date on West Bremer Radio.
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0: win over voters. After another poll putting One Nation ahead on primary vote, opposition leader Angus Taylor says broken promises from the Prime Minister have eroded trust in both major parties. Liberal MP Ted O'Brien has told Today that voters feel like they're going backwards.
1: We are yet to earn the trust of the Australian people in order for them to say that they're backing us for government. And that's a challenge for all of us. But I put this squarely on Anthony Albanese. He has broken his promises and lied to the Australian people, and they are feeling it in their hip pocket.
0: The aerial culling of brumbies in the Kosciuszko National Park has resumed today, with animal rights activists and other opponents pushing back on the killings. But the culling has been defended by the New South Wales Premier Chris Minns, who says the number of brumbies need to be managed if environmental damage is to be prevented in the national park.
2: It's one of the most beautiful places on earth, and if we don't protect it, it will have massive ecological damage and it won't be available for future generations to go and use and recreate in and camp in and, you know, go hunting in and have fun in. I mean, it's just, it's that kind of place. It's beautiful.
0: Latest estimates reveal there are at least 6,476 and as many as 16,000 of the feral horses roaming Kosciuszko National Park near the Victorian border. A former New South Wales police detective believes a tip-off led to the arrest in Greece of one of Australia's most wanted men. A warrant was issued for James Delamangas over the fatal stabbing of a father of two at a Sydney nightclub 27 years ago. It's alleged that when arrested, the 55-year-old was living under an assumed name in a rural Greek village. Peter Maloney says Greek authorities will now consider the brief of evidence before deciding whether to approve his extradition. In Air World News, Israel and Iran say they'll hold off on strikes for now, but both are warning of retaliation if attacks resume. The two countries have traded fire for the first time since a ceasefire came into effect in April. Speaking through a translator, Israeli Prime Minister Benjamin Netanyahu says he won't hesitate to strike again.
3: If the terrorist regime makes a mistake of attacking us again, we will respond with force, because Israel has a full right to self-defense.
0: In other news, new analysis has found growing financial pressure is resulting in lower life satisfaction levels among Australians. Fijian international footballer Kane Evans has spoken about his sexuality and his battle with alcohol and substance addiction. 34-year-old Evans is only the second male player in professional Australian rugby league to publicly come out as gay. And Australians are being urged to help keep the blood bank in the red by rolling up their sleeves during this National Blood Donors Week. Now checking the Aussie share market, where the All Ords is trading down 138 points at 87.17, and one Australian dollar is buying just over 70 US cents. This is Air News. Well, after scoring his first international goal, Aussie striker Tete Yenge is heading into the World Cup full of confidence. The 25-year-old found the back of the net in the Socceroos' 1-1 draw against Switzerland. Yenge says he's loving his time in the green and gold.
4: I've said so many times, you know, you dream of moments like these. I'm just grateful to be here, enjoying my time, and yeah, you can't start any better than that, I guess.
0: To the AFL, and in good news for the Eagles, star defender Reuben Jinbe will not require surgery on his injured quad. A timeline for his return is still up in the air, with club doctors saying this will become clearer as his recovery progresses. Fellow backman Brandon Starcevic has told Sports Today they'll need to beef up their defence in Jinbe's absence.
5: Devastated for Reuben. He's had an incredible year so far and been really important to our back half, but we need you guys to step up and take over the role, and devastated for Ruben, but be back bigger and stronger.
0: On night one of the Australian swimming trials at Olympic Park, Jenna Forrester claimed the 200 metres individual medley before also qualifying for the 400 metre free, finishing second behind Lainey Pallister. And Africa's referee of the year has been denied entry to the United States ahead of the FIFA World Cup. Omar Artan held a valid visa but was turned away because his home nation Somalia is on President Donald Trump's banned travel list. Australian Independent Radio News.
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7: Taking a look at your local weather for Tuesday, expect afternoon clouds and cool temperatures ranging from 13 to 22 degrees. Tomorrow, showers are likely late in the day, with mostly sunny skies, a range of 14 to 21 degrees. On Thursday, morning clouds and cool conditions, 14 to 23 degrees. And that's your local weather up to date on West Bremer Radio.

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3: West Bremer Radio's Local News, I'm Damien Lee. A major road safety upgrade in Ipswich has been completed, with the new Perga School Road Bridge now open to traffic. The project has replaced the aging single-lane timber bridge with a modern two-lane concrete structure, improving safety, reliability and connectivity for local residents, motorists and heavy vehicles. Funded through the Australian Government's Safer Local Roads and Infrastructure Program and delivered in partnership with Ipswich City Council, the upgrade is expected to support the growing Perga community for decades to come. Regional Development Minister Christy McBain said the project demonstrates the government's commitment to improving regional road networks and ensuring safer travel for families, businesses and freight operators. Australian Red Cross Lifeblood says more than 75,000 blood and plasma treatments are needed annually for young patients across the country, supporting children undergoing cancer treatment, recovering from trauma or living with immune conditions. To mark National Blood Donor Week, Lifeblood has launched a limited edition donor bandage inspired by drawings from children at Adelaide Women's and Children's Hospital. Lifeblood is encouraging eligible Australians to roll up their sleeves and donate, with the special bandages available to donors from now through until July 19. National Blood Donor Week celebrates Australia's 500,000 blood and plasma donors and the vital role they play in supporting patients nationwide. Ipswich residents will see most council fees and charges increase by around 4.5% in the coming financial year, while on-street parking fees and pensioner discounts will remain unchanged. Mayor Theresa Harding said more than 60% of council fees are set at cost recovery or below, with the annual review aimed at balancing affordability and service delivery. A new $1.70 quarterly fee for paper rates notices will be introduced from January 2027, although pensioners will be exempt and electronic notices will remain free. Waste disposal fees at Riverview and Rosewood recycling centres will increase from July 1, while green waste disposal charges will stay at current levels. Council says the changes are designed to manage rising costs while keeping services affordable for residents. And in sport, the inaugural Group 1 Ipswich Cup final has delivered a stunning result at the Q, with Gold Force producing a dominant performance to claim the $225,000 feature race over 457 metres. The Greyhound stopped the clock at 24.83 seconds, just 0.02 of a second outside the track record, capping off one of the standout performances of the Ipswich Carnival. And that's your local news up to date on West Bremer Radio.
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6: Taking a look at your local weather for Tuesday, expect afternoon clouds and cool temperatures ranging from 13 to 22 degrees. Tomorrow, showers are likely late in the day, with mostly sunny skies, a range of 14 to 21 degrees. On Thursday, morning clouds and cool conditions, 14 to 23 degrees. And that's your local weather up to date on West Bremer Radio.

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2: Hello there, this is Michael Litch. In a political first, the Australian Labor Party is asking its supporters for donations to

0: Government's budget is to blame for One Nation's rise.
1: Australians have lost confidence because they get poorer by the day.
0: The Coalition believes the Prime Minister's broken election promises is driving distrust in the major political parties. Michael Packey reporting.
2: Australia's hospitality sector is warning of an imminent price rise as businesses struggle to cope with a series of new costs. More on that from Nilsson Scott in Canberra.
3: From July, the minimum wage will increase to over $1,000 a week, and employers will also have to contribute superannuation on the same day they pay wages rather than quarterly. On top of this, businesses will no longer be able to pass on credit card surcharges to customers. Wes Lambert from the Restaurant and Cafe Association warns, as the industry struggles, patrons will inevitably have to wear the cost.
4: Put their prices up about 10% throughout the year.
3: Sydney restaurateur David Bitton claims it's getting harder with fewer people eating out as inflation bites.
5: Definitely less spending. So instead of going out two or three times a week, then we're going out once.
3: Some businesses believe the changes could add around $200,000 a year in new costs. Nilsson Scott, Canberra.
2: A Queensland couple has donated $40 million to support research into a cure for motor neuron disease. Construction magnates Quentin and Kylie Burt have told Seven they made the donation to Neil Danaher's Fight MND charity because they believe in the late AFL legend's legacy of bringing people together when the world is so divided.
6: Oh, he's inspirational. He's like, basically, he did what we all do. We just don't have the guts to do it. It's that simple.
7: Oh, find a cure? But that's what you hope. That's all you can hope.
2: In other AIR medical news, new research shows fewer teenagers are being vaccinated against human papillomavirus. Gabriel Hodson reports.
8: Australia's goal of eliminating cervical cancer by 2030 is looking increasingly remote as the rate of vaccination for human papillomavirus plummets to just 78% for adolescent girls. The National Centre for Immunisation Research and Surveillance says it reached almost 86% in 2020, but since the pandemic, it's all been downhill. Experts at the University of Melbourne have told SMH The Age the decline is part of a broader trend leading to a resurgence of diseases like measles, whooping cough and diphtheria. They say it's being fuelled by a rise in homeschooling, absenteeism and cuts to public health.
2: And in world news, the death toll from a 7.8 earthquake in the southern Philippines has now risen to 35. This is AIR News. In one of the most inspiring AFL stories of the year, a Queensland couple has donated $40 million to Neil Danaher's Fight MND charity. Sarah Patterson reports.
9: Yesterday's annual Big Freeze game between Collingwood and Melbourne inspired an incredible gesture. Last week, construction magnates Quentin and Kylie Burt pledged $10 million for the charity. But having attended the MCG blockbuster themselves, the couple felt so inspired they decided to raise their contribution to $40 million. The Big Freeze game came just weeks after its founder, Neil Danaher, died following his own battle with MND. Sarah Patterson, S Sport.
2: AFL club presidents meet today ahead of the Australian Football Hall of Fame presentation. High on the talk's agenda, the future of the Tasmanian Stadium. Laurie Daly has added Payne Haas and Api Koryasou to his 21-man squad for Origin 2 in Melbourne next week. Stephen Crichton has been ruled out of the game because of an ongoing shoulder injury. Mitchell Moses, though, will be given until Thursday to prove his fitness. Former coach Brad Fittler has told today that Moses can't have any doubt at all about his hamstring.
10: Laurie's going to need him at 100% in 2 days' time, so there's a good chance that Ethan Strange will move into 5A, where he did so well.
2: Brad Fittler on Australian Independent Radio News.
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5: Taking a look at your local weather for Tuesday, expect afternoon clouds and cool temperatures ranging from 13 to 22 degrees. Tomorrow, showers are likely late in the day, with mostly sunny skies, a range of 14 to 21 degrees. On Thursday, morning clouds and cool conditions, 14 to 23 degrees. And that's your local weather up to date on West Bremer Radio.

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3: West Bremer Radio's Local News, I'm Damien Lee. A major road safety upgrade in Ipswich has been completed, with the new Perga School Road Bridge now open to traffic. The project has replaced the ageing single-lane timber bridge with a modern two-lane concrete structure, improving safety, reliability and connectivity for local residents, motorists and heavy vehicles. Funded through the Australian Government's Safer Local Roads and Infrastructure Program and delivered in partnership with Ipswich City Council, the upgrade is expected to support the growing Perga community for decades to come. Regional Development Minister Christy McBain said the project demonstrates the government's commitment to improving regional road networks and ensuring safer travel for families, businesses and freight operators. Australian Red Cross Lifeblood says more than 75,000 blood and plasma treatments are needed annually for young patients across the country, supporting children undergoing cancer treatment, recovering from trauma or living with immune conditions. To mark National Blood Donor Week, Lifeblood has launched a limited edition donor bandage inspired by drawings from children at Adelaide Women's and Children's Hospital. Lifeblood is encouraging eligible Australians to roll up their sleeves and donate, with the special bandages available to donors from now through until July 19. National Blood Donor Week celebrates Australia's 500,000 blood and plasma donors and the vital role they play in supporting patients nationwide. Ipswich residents will see most council fees and charges increase by around 4.5% in the coming financial year, while on-street parking fees and pensioner discounts will remain unchanged. Mayor Theresa Harding said more than 60% of council fees are set at cost recovery or below, with the annual review aimed at balancing affordability and service delivery. A new $1.70 quarterly fee for paper rates notices will be introduced from January 2027, although pensioners will be exempt and electronic notices will remain free. Waste disposal fees at Riverview and Rosewood recycling centres will increase from July 1, while green waste disposal charges will stay at current levels. Council says the changes are designed to manage rising costs while keeping services affordable for residents. And in sport, the inaugural Group 1 Ipswich Cup final has delivered a stunning result at the Q, with Gold Force producing a dominant performance to claim the $225,000 feature race over 457 metres. The Greyhound stopped the clock at 24.83 seconds, just 0.02 of a second outside the track record, capping off one of the standout performances of the Ipswich Carnival. And that's your local news up to date on West Bremer Radio.
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8: Taking a look at your local weather for Tuesday, expect afternoon clouds and cool temperatures ranging from 13 to 22 degrees. Tomorrow, showers are likely late in the day, with mostly sunny skies, a range of 14 to 21 degrees. On Thursday, morning clouds and cool conditions, 14 to 23 degrees. And that's your local weather up to date on West Bremer Radio.
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2: Good afternoon, this is Michael Lynch. In a bid to stop One Nation's momentum leading to its seizure of more seats at the next state and federal elections, the ALP is putting out its hand for $27 donations to mount a challenge against the party. This unprecedented move follows three opinion polls which show that One Nation is now the most popular political movement in the country. But Labor Senator Don Farrell is rejecting suggestions that the Albanese government is spooked by the result.
3: I'm sure we'd mention One Nation from time to time. I'm sure we'd mention the Liberal Party from time to time. I don't think there's anything particularly unusual about the Labor Party saying to its members, please support us.
2: The hospitality sector is warning that prices will soon rise as businesses struggle to cope with a series of new costs. From next month, the minimum wage will increase to over $1,000.

0: pushed to come up with $2,000 in an emergency. Economist Terry Braunsley says the cost of living is hitting people a lot harder than the pandemic did.
1: I think what we're seeing is the sort of cost of living crunch we've seen over the past 5 years is really kind of getting to people's life satisfaction. They just don't feel like they're getting ahead at the moment.
0: The controversial aerial shooting of Brumbies in the Kosciuszko National Park was due to resume today after a reported spike in the number of the wild horses. This report from Dusty Fitzpatrick.
2: The latest New South Wales government survey estimates there are between 6,000 and 16,000 wild horses in the park. The government says the figures show the need for culling to meet the legally required population target of 3,000 horses by mid-2027. Premier Chris Minns says they have to act now, and previous on-ground control methods weren't working.
3: It wasn't making any difference, so we had the worst of all worlds. We were conducting the culling but not actually fixing the problem.
2: Liberal MLC Rachel Merton claims the population numbers given by the government don't add up.
4: Are the stallions foaling too?
2: Animal rights advocates and other opponents believe other methods should be explored to address the number of Brumbies in the park. Dusty Fitzpatrick, Sydney.
0: Some encouraging news today in allergy research, in which new data has found that egg allergy rates began to decline after feeding guidelines changed. Parents are being encouraged to introduce allergens like egg and peanut to babies as soon as they start solids at around 6 months of age. Associate Professor Rachel Peters from the Murdoch Children's Research Institute says these are very exciting results. This is Air News. The Broncos will pay a powerful tribute to former teammate Jai Arrow during Thursday's clash with the Rabbitohs. Players will wear Arrow's name and Broncos number on their jerseys, with the match-worn kit to be then auctioned off to support Jai and his family. Skipper Adam Reynolds says the team is rallying behind the cause.
5: It's a super important week, not only for us, not only for South Sydney, but the whole game in general. If we can contribute and make a change in trying to find a cure, it's worth going out there and representing Jai.
0: It's being described as the most important meeting for the future of the Tasmanian AFL team. Ellie Summerfield reports.
6: The AFL's demands for a new roofed stadium as a condition of the Devils' licence is being described as bloody-minded. The comments come from economist Nicholas Gruen, who was appointed by the Tasmanian government to assess the project as part of a political deal with the Jackie Lambie Network. The Age reporting the project would deliver a net cost on Tasmania of more than $1 billion and deliver less than 40 cents of economic benefit for every dollar invested. Club presidents will meet with the AFL today ahead of the Australian Football Hall of Fame dinner, the team of course due to enter in 2028.
0: Taylor Walker's one-game ban for rough conduct has been upheld at the AFL Tribunal. Adelaide says it won't be appealing that decision. And on the first night of the Australian swimming trials at Olympic Park, Jenna Forrester claimed the 200 metres individual medley before also qualifying for the 400 metre free. Australian Independent Radio News.
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11: Taking a look at your local weather for Tuesday, expect afternoon clouds and cool temperatures ranging from 13 to 22 degrees. Tomorrow, showers are likely late in the day, with mostly sunny skies, a range of 14 to 21 degrees. On Thursday, morning clouds and cool conditions, 14 to 23 degrees. And that's your local weather up to date on West Bremer Radio.

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2: West Bremer Radio's Local News, I'm Damien Lee. A major road safety upgrade in Ipswich has been completed, with the new Purgis School Road Bridge now open to traffic. The project has replaced the ageing single-lane timber bridge with a modern two-lane concrete structure, improving safety, reliability and connectivity for local residents, motorists and heavy vehicles. Funded through the Australian Government's Safer Local Roads and Infrastructure Program and delivered in partnership with Ipswich City Council, the upgrade is expected to support the growing Purgis community for decades to come. Regional Development Minister Christy McBain said the project demonstrates the government's commitment to improving regional road networks and ensuring safer travel for families, businesses and freight operators. Australian Red Cross Lifeblood says more than 75,000 blood and plasma treatments are needed annually for young patients across the country, supporting children undergoing cancer treatment, recovering from trauma or living with immune conditions. To mark National Blood Donor Week, Lifeblood has launched a limited edition donor bandage inspired by drawings from children at Adelaide Women's and Children's Hospital. Lifeblood is encouraging eligible Australians to roll up their sleeves and donate, with the special bandages available to donors from now through until July 19. National Blood Donor Week celebrates Australia's 500,000 blood and plasma donors and the vital role they play in supporting patients nationwide. Ipswich residents will see most council fees and charges increase by around 4.5% in the coming financial year, while on-street parking fees and pensioner discounts will remain unchanged. Mayor Theresa Harding said more than 60% of council fees are set at cost recovery or below, with the annual review aimed at balancing affordability and service delivery. A new $1.70 quarterly fee for paper rates notices will be introduced from January 2027, although pensioners will be exempt and electronic notices will remain free. Waste disposal fees at Riverview and Rosewood recycling centres will increase from July 1, while green waste disposal charges will stay at current levels. Council says the changes are designed to manage rising costs while keeping services affordable for residents. And in sport, the inaugural Group 1 Ipswich Cup final has delivered a stunning result at the Q, with Gold Force producing a dominant performance to claim the $225,000 feature race over 457 metres. The Greyhound stopped the clock at 24.83 seconds, just 0.02 of a second outside the track record, capping off one of the standout performances of the Ipswich Carnival. And that's your local news up to date on West Bremer Radio.
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5: Taking a look at your local weather for Tuesday, expect afternoon clouds and cool temperatures ranging from 13 to 22 degrees. Tomorrow, showers are likely late in the day, with mostly sunny skies, a range of 14 to 21 degrees. On Thursday, morning clouds and cool conditions, 14 to 23 degrees. And that's your local weather up to date on West Bremer Radio.

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1: Good afternoon, this is Michael Lynch. Australia's hospitality sector says it will need to increase costs to its customers in order to cope with a series of new expenses. From next month, the minimum wage will rise and superannuation will need to be paid on the same day as wages rather than quarterly as it is now. Business owners will no longer be able to pass on the credit card surcharge to customers. Chief Executive of the Restaurant and Cafe Association, Wes Lambert, says it's unlikely the price rises will cover increased costs.
2: A cup of coffee 50 years ago was 50 cents. Can you imagine if you'd have told people then that a cup of coffee would be $5.50 50 years later? They would have laughed you out of the room and said you're an idiot. Yeah. Well, guess what? Coffee's going to be $50 50 years from now. You can't call me an idiot because it's already happened.
1: Federal Opposition Leader Angus Taylor is not a happy man, claiming the Albanese government is to blame for the surge in One Nation's popularity. A number of opinion polls show the minor party has now eclipsed Labour and the Coalition as the country's most popular political movement. Taylor argues the government's decision to break key election promises is driving distrust in both the major parties.
3: I can understand why they're angry. They are swinging the bat. Now, we have to do better as a party to rebuild trust with Australians, and we have to lay out our plans every day for lower taxes, for more houses, for linking migration to housing completions.
1: Worried by the latest polls, Labor is asking its supporters for donations to help

0: Bridget is to blame for One Nation's rise.
1: Australians have lost confidence because they get poorer by the day.
2: In Air Medical News, a worrying national downturn in vaccinations is threatening Australia's goal of eliminating cervical cancer by 2035. According to the National Centre for Immunisation Research and Surveillance, the number of HPV vaccinations has fallen to a record low of 78.7% in girls and 75.6% in boys. The NCIR figures are well below the goal of making Australia the first country to achieve cervical cancer elimination by 2035. In our consumer news, more than half of all Australians are wasting hundreds of dollars a year on unused subscriptions. Chris McCarthy says that's the key finding of some new research.
3: Netflix was the most common offender, with 57% of respondents reporting they don't use the streaming service, totaling a minimum spend of $119 a year.
2: This is Air News. The Blues have sprung a selection surprise ahead of Origin 2 in Melbourne next week, with back rower Hamel Olaukauatu dropped from the 19. He's been named as 20th man, with Dylan Lucas to start on the edge for the Blues. Coach Laurie Daly says it's not easy to drop someone as damaging as the Manly back rower.
4: It's just one of those hard calls that you've got to make. He's a destructive back rower. But unfortunately, we want to give Dill a run in this game, and I'm sure that he'll play really well.
2: Collingwood players go into their bye with just one win from their past five games, sitting outside the AFL's top 10. The Pies' eight-point loss to Melbourne yesterday was their fourth loss under 10 points this year. Forward Pat Lipinski says it's frustrating to no longer be winning the close ones.
5: It is unfortunate, but I think from an optimistic standpoint, it is good that we are in these games where thereabouts. So hopefully we can continue working and continue to get better and hopefully win more of these close games in the second half of the year and really push towards finals.
2: Well, after scoring his first international goal, Aussie striker Tete Yenge is heading into the World Cup full of confidence. The 25-year-old found the back of the net in the Socceroos' 1-1 draw against Switzerland. Yenge says he's loving his time in the green and gold.
6: I've said so many times, you dream of moments like these. I'm just grateful to be here, enjoying my time, and yeah, you can't start any better than that, I guess.
2: Australian Independent Radio News.
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10: Taking a look at your local weather for Tuesday, expect afternoon clouds and cool temperatures ranging from 13 to 22 degrees. Tomorrow, showers are likely late in the day, with mostly sunny skies, a range of 14 to 21 degrees. On Thursday, morning clouds and cool conditions, 14 to 23 degrees. And that's your local weather up to date on West Bremer Radio.

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0: waking you up every weekday morning with Damien and Sparky. 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
3: And News Headlines, I'm Michael Lynch. Queensland construction magnates Quentin and Kylie Burt have donated $40 million to support research into curing motor neuron disease. Animal welfare advocates are raising concern over the aerial culling of brumbies in the Kosciuszko National Park, which are presumed near the New South Wales-Victorian border today. In a bid to stop One Nation's momentum increasing before the next state and federal elections, Labor is calling for donations of up to $27 to mount a challenge against the Pauline Hanson-led party. A worrying national downturn in vaccinations is threatening Australia's goal of eliminating cervical cancer by 2035. A former New South Wales police detective believes a tip-off led to the arrest in Greece of James Delamangas, one of Australia's most wanted men. In world news, the death toll from a 7.8 earthquake in the southern Philippines has left 35 people dead. In air sport, Jenna Forrester last night won the 200 metres individual medley at the Australian swimming trials before also qualifying for the 400 metre free. Aussie striker Tete Yenge is heading into the World Cup full of confidence after scoring his first international goal. Those are today's top stories. This is Air News.
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6: Taking a look at your local weather for Tuesday, expect afternoon clouds and cool temperatures ranging from 13 to 22 degrees. Tomorrow, showers are likely late in the day, with mostly sunny skies, a range of 14 to 21 degrees. On Thursday, morning clouds and cool conditions, 14 to 23 degrees. And that's your local weather up to date on West Bremer Radio.
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3: I'm Mark Dransfield. Analysts say business and industrial rooftops are an untapped source of clean energy with the potential to generate up to 40 gigawatts of electricity. An Institute for Energy Economics and Financial Analysis report makes four recommendations to boost uptake of rooftop solar power. Spokesperson Joanna Bowyer says that includes making it easier to connect solar systems to the grid.
4: We've also recommended incentive schemes or, you know, more comprehensive framework that can address not just residential and utility scale, but also this kind of middle scale. And we've also recommended a first principles review of the economic regulation of electricity distribution networks.
3: Two people have been charged over a shooting in Sydney's southwest, which allegedly targeted the funeral of a slain gangland figure. A 17-year-old boy is accused of firing up to 30 rounds at the Punchbowl Reception Centre on Saturday afternoon. Police will allege he was assisted by a 23-year-old man. Detective Superintendent Jason Box says the venue was originally booked for the wake of Lorenzo Lamalu.
5: This event was cancelled prior to commencing. Those that were to attend the wake were obviously the intended targets of this shooting due to their association with Mr. Lamalu.
3: The leader of the so-called Coconut Cartel was fatally shot in Vietnam last month. Queensland police have charged a man with more than a dozen drug supply and weapons offences as part of Operation Yankee Fuji. Lachlan Gray has details.
6: Last month, officers from the Sunshine Coast District Gang Squad and the Tactical Crime Squad executed a search warrant at an Nambour address where they allegedly located a semi-automatic handgun, multiple rounds of ammunition, methamphetamine and more than $40,000 in cash. Subsequent investigations at a Gold Coast property led to the seizure of a further $30,000, cocaine and commercial quantities of illicit tobacco and vapes. A 36-year-old Burley Waters man has since been charged with 16 offences, including four counts of possessing dangerous drugs and two counts of supplying dangerous drugs. He'll face court next month. Lachlan Gray reporting.
3: Overseas now, and the upcoming FIFA World

0: should exercise caution and have an emergency contingency plan in place when travelling to and within the United States. Michael Lynch, Air News.
1: And Virgin Australia has expanded its pet flights to Adelaide as part of a trial run. The first pets in cabin flight will leave Adelaide for Melbourne on June 23rd, with small dogs or cats in pet carriers kept under the seat in front of their owner. The flights started in October between Melbourne and the Gold Coast and Melbourne and the Sunshine Coast, and Virgin says since then nearly 1,500 animals have taken to the skies. This is Air News. Rhys Walsh knows Billy Slater has rolled the dice on his recall and he wants to repay the faith. The Broncos fullback is set to play an important role off the bench for Queensland in next week's must-win Origin clash. Walsh says he's ready to step up.
2: Obviously, there's a lot of trust and you know, that goes into to wearing the Queensland jersey. I think I've just got to get, you know, this week right, prepare the best I can for the team and also prepare the boys as well. So I think, you know, it comes back to being on the training paddock and getting all those details right and then putting your head down and working hard.
1: AFL and Melbourne isn't putting a timeline on when Brody Mijacek will be able to play football again. The veteran forward has undergone surgery for a neck fracture, suffered in Monday's win over Collingwood. The club says he is up and walking. The San Antonio Spurs have claimed a crucial away win over the New York Knicks in Game 3 of the NBA Finals. The Spurs are hoping to become the first team to lose the opening two games of a final series at home and still win the championship. Sports star Victor Wembanyama has told ESPN the slow start to the series never dented the team's belief.
3: We're all the time confident, did what we were supposed to do, but the job is absolutely not done. We're not even halfway. The hardest is still to come.
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7: Taking a look at your local weather for Tuesday, expect afternoon clouds and cool temperatures ranging from 13 to 22 degrees. Tomorrow, showers are likely late in the day, with mostly sunny skies, a range of 14 to 21 degrees. On Thursday, morning clouds and cool conditions, 14 to 23 degrees. And that's your local weather up to date on West Bremer Radio.

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2: West Bremer Radio's Local News, I'm Damien Lee. A major road safety upgrade in Ipswich has been completed, with the new Perga School Road Bridge now open to traffic. The project has replaced the aging single-lane timber bridge with a modern two-lane concrete structure, improving safety, reliability and connectivity for local residents, motorists and heavy vehicles. Funded through the Australian Government's Safer Local Roads and Infrastructure Program and delivered in partnership with Ipswich City Council, the upgrade is expected to support the growing Perga community for decades to come. Regional Development Minister Christy McBain said the project demonstrates the government's commitment to improving regional road networks and ensuring safer travel for families, businesses and freight operators. Australian Red Cross Lifeblood says that more than 75,000 blood and plasma treatments are needed annually for young patients across the country, supporting children undergoing cancer treatment, recovering from trauma or living with immune conditions. To mark National Blood Donor Week, Lifeblood has launched a limited edition donor bandage inspired by drawings from children at Adelaide Women's and Children's Hospital. Lifeblood is encouraging eligible Australians to roll up their sleeves and donate, with the special bandages available to donors from now through until July 19. National Blood Donor Week celebrates Australia's 500,000 blood and plasma donors and the vital role they play in supporting patients nationwide. Ipswich residents will see most council fees and charges increase by around 4.5% in the coming financial year, while on-street parking fees and pensioner discounts will remain unchanged. Mayor Theresa Harding said more than 60% of council fees are set at cost recovery or below, with the annual review aimed at balancing affordability and service delivery. A new $1.70 quarterly fee for paper rates notices will be introduced from January 2027, although pensioners will be exempt and electronic notices will remain free. Waste disposal fees at Riverview and Rosewood recycling centres will increase from July 1, while green waste disposal charges will stay at current levels. Council says the changes are designed to manage rising costs while keeping services affordable for residents. And in sport, the inaugural Group 1 Ipswich Cup final has delivered a stunning result at the Q, with Gold Force producing a dominant performance to claim the $225,000 feature race over 457 metres. The Greyhound stopped the clock at 24.83 seconds, just 0.02 of a second outside the track record, capping off one of the standout performances of the Ipswich Carnival. And that's your local news up to date on West Bremer Radio.
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9: Taking a look at your local weather for Tuesday, expect afternoon clouds and cool temperatures ranging from 13 to 22 degrees. Tomorrow, showers are likely late in the day, with mostly sunny skies, a range of 14 to 21 degrees. On Thursday, morning clouds and cool conditions, 14 to 23 degrees. And that's your local weather up to date on West Bremer Radio.

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1: Don't you think I know that if I was some hotshot from out of town that pulled inside here, and you guys made a reservation mistake, I'd be the first one to get a room and I'd be upstairs relaxing right now.
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5: Good morning, I'm Lee Harrison. A Labor stalwart has told colleagues not to fear One Nation as the Liberals undertake a listening tour to win over angry voters. Michael Packey reports.
6: Australia's major political parties are struggling to combat the One Nation onslaught as the minor player becomes the nation's most popular political outfit. Labor is asking its supporters to donate up to $27 to help slow One Nation's momentum. But Government Senator Don Farrell is urging colleagues not to panic, arguing populist movements come and go.
7: I don't think Labor has anything to fear.
6: Opposition leader Angus Taylor claims Labor's decision to use its budget to break election promises has damaged voter trust in the two-party system.
8: People are angry. They've had a gutful.
6: New federal Liberal Party president Tony Abbott is planning a listening tour to try and win back disaffected voters and stop the drift to One Nation. Michael Packey reporting.
5: An inquiry into the federal government's proposed overhaul of the National Disability Insurance Scheme is underway. More than 4,000 submissions have been received. Participants are concerned up to 300,000 people will be kicked off the scheme or prevented from accessing it. The opposition's Melissa McIntosh says the government needs to show exactly how it plans to make its savings.
9: We do want this to be sustainable in the future. The government promised they would reduce growth by 10%, then 8%, 5%, now it's 2%. So if you're getting to 2%, show us some modelling, show us how you're going to get there, and then they'll have our support.
5: Police expect to make more arrests over a shooting which targeted a gang leader's funeral in Sydney's southwest. A 17-year-old boy is accused of shooting up a punch bowl reception centre on Saturday afternoon when the venue had originally been booked to host the wake of Coconut Cartel boss Lorenzo Lamalu. A 23-year-old man has been charged with assisting the teenager. Detective Superintendent Jason Box says footage of the incident posted online shows a total disregard for public safety.
10: They were laughing throughout. Close to 30 rounds were shot into this premises. They had no indication if it was occupied or not. It was the great investigative work by Task Force Falcon detectives that led to the arrest of these two persons. And there are still more to be arrested for this offence.
5: The spotlight is on police, paramedics and other frontline workers today as part of National Thank a First Responder Day. Mick Willing from support group Fortum Australia says first responders are repeatedly exposed to traumatic situations most Australians will never witness.
11: The last year has been extremely busy for first responders across the nation. It's placed unprecedented pressure on our emergency services. And in 2025 alone, there were more than 14 million 000 calls that were made.
5: And hundreds of Aussies will lose their jobs over the next month as troubled retailer Barbecues Galore collapses. More than 60 company-owned stores across the country will close down from as early as next week. The company went into liquidation in February. This is Air News. Blues 5/8 Mitchell Moses is dismissing concerns over his dodgy hamstring after being selected for Origin 2. The Eels captain hasn't played for almost a month due to the injury suffered in the lead-up to Game 1. Moses says he's confident of taking his place at the MCG next Wednesday night.
12: Yeah, it's feeling good. So, done a fair bit of running over the last few weeks, I guess. So, I'm excited to be back here. And boys done a good job Game 1, so look to do a job Game 2.
5: David Cantilla, the first Indigenous player at elite level in South Australia, has been honoured almost 50 years after his death at the AFL's Hall of Fame night. Tim Evans, John Worsfold, Dustin Fletcher and former umpire Hayden Kennedy have also been inducted, as well as Brownlow medalist Gary Ablett Jr.
13: I can still remember the first day walking in and I couldn't look at people in the eyes. I walked around shaking hands and, you know, seeing some of the players that I'd grown up watching that had played a lot of football with Dad, that, you know, was something that just didn't seem real to me.
5: And Bangladesh has won a rain-affected one-day international against the Aussies in Dhaka. The home side set a target of 6 for 284. before, the Aussies had scored 9 for 191 in reply until play was abandoned. Australian Independent Radio News.
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21: It's a cool Wednesday night in Ipswich with temperatures sitting around 14 degrees. Expect a few showers with a high of 19 tomorrow. Thursday brings late showers and cool conditions with temps ranging from 13 to 22. Stay dry out there.
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0: well. We are going to get local news headlines with Damien Lee in your ears throughout the morning, and we'll take you right up until 9. Also, a little bit of what's on, and then, of course, we'll take you over to Limelight Cinemas to find out what is going on at your local independent cinema. That is Limelight Cinemas right here on West Bremer Radio. Ed Sheeran in American Town on the way. Also, a little bit of vintage noise works and heaps more still to come, including Lost Frequencies. We'll get that into your ears now right here on the Brekkie Club on West Bremer Radio. Good morning.
1: I want to dance by water beneath the Mexican sky. 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
0: 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Whoa!

0: and hot chilly woman right here on westbrimradio.com.au and also streaming on the free West Brimmer Radio app. DJ Sparky is in your ears this morning. Great to have you all along. It's time now for our first hit of local news this morning with Damien Lee.
1: Australian Red Cross Lifeblood says that more than 75,000 blood and plasma treatments are needed annually for young patients across the country, supporting children undergoing cancer treatment, recovering from trauma, or living with immune conditions. To mark National Blood Donor Week, Lifeblood has launched a limited edition donor bandage inspired by drawings from children at Adelaide Women's and Children's Hospital. Lifeblood is encouraging eligible Australians to roll up their sleeves and donate, with the special bandages available to donors from now through until July 19. National Blood Donor Week celebrates Australia's 500,000 blood and plasma donors and the vital role they play in supporting patients nationwide.
0: Thank you very much for that, Damo. Continuing the Brekkie Club, doing it right here on your Wednesday morning. Noah Carr and the Great Divide in minutes. Also get some Nat Bass into your ears. And right now, a little bit of Sonny Vedora, your national news headlines not too far away. And on the other side of that, what's on right here on the Brekkie Club. Good morning.

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2: News Headlines, I'm Lee Harrison. Making news today, the US president's accusing Iran of shooting down an American helicopter over the Strait of Hormuz. Two crew members were rescued and are believed to be uninjured after their Apache crashed. Police in Belfast are calling for calm as protesters gather following a violent attack on a man described as an attempted beheading. Graphic footage shows a man brandishing a knife over the injured victim before onlookers went to help. Unions maintain restaurant and cafe owners should easily be able to afford the minimum wage increase. The hospitality sector argues the pay rise is one of several new costs, forcing them to hike menu prices. And Jetstar is the latest airline to lock in flights into and out of Western Sydney Airport. The budget airline will open to passengers on October 25 for flights to the Gold Coast, Brisbane and Melbourne. In air sport, David Cantilla, the first Indigenous player at elite level in South Australia, has been honoured almost 50 years after his death at the AFL's Hall of Fame night. And Blues 5'8 Mitchell Moses is dismissing concerns over his dodgy hamstring after being selected for Origin 2. The Eels captain hasn't played for almost a month due to the injury suffered in the lead-up to Game 1. These stories and more today. This is Air News.
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4: 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Crime Stoppers provides a telephone hotline and website for members of the community to provide anonymous information about criminal activity. 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The Ipswich Crime Stoppers Volunteer Committee meets on the third Wednesday of each month at the Ipswich Sports Club at 6:30 p.m. If you would like to join us, or for more information on Crime Stoppers, visit crimestoppers.com.au.
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0: and the Machine, and you've got the love. Before that, Taylor Swift and Ed Sheeran with Endgame. Let's do a little bit of this.
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3: Good morning, I'm Lee Harrison. The US president is accusing Iran of shooting down an American helicopter over the Strait of Hormuz. Two crew members were rescued and are believed to be uninjured after their Apache crashed. Donald Trump has taken to social media to warn, out of necessity, the United States must respond to the attack, although it's unclear at this stage what the response will be. Unions maintain restaurant and cafe owners should easily be able to afford the minimum wage increase. The hospitality sector argues the pay rise is one of several new costs, forcing them to hike menu prices. The other expenses include paying superannuation on the same day as wages and no longer being able to pass card surcharges onto customers. ACTU Secretary Sally McManus claims most businesses will have no issues absorbing the pay bump.
4: For a four-hour shift, someone on the minimum wage, it would cost the owner an extra $6. So for any genuine small business, it's actually a small amount to pay in terms of an increase in wages.
3: An inquiry into the proposed overhaul of the National Disability Insurance Scheme is underway after receiving 4,000 submissions. The federal government argues the scheme is becoming increasingly unaffordable and is in need of change. It could see up to 300,000 people either kicked off the NDIS or prevented from being able to access the program altogether. The man who designed the HECS debt scheme says how much a student pays should be linked to future earning capacity. Gabrielle Hodson explains.
5: 5 years after a rehash of the Higher Education Contribution Scheme, the cost of a regular three-year arts degree has more than doubled to $52,000. At the same time, teaching, mathematics and nursing degrees have dropped. Now, the man who designed the scheme in the 1980s has told the Financial Review it should return to being linked to the potential income students are expected to earn over their lifetime. ANU's Bruce Chapman says setting prices to influence student choice doesn't work. He says HECS should be reset in a way that puts the prices of the cheapest and costliest courses closer together, but doesn't affect taxpayers. Gabriel Hodson reporting.
3: And NASA has announced the four American men who'll be on its Artemis 3 mission to the moon late next year. The European Space Agency is playing a large role in the mission, with an Italian among the crew.
6: Now on to our pilot, two-time flyer, ESA astronaut, the first Italian space station commander, an Italian Air Force colonel and test pilot, Luca Parmitano.
3: In other news, police in Belfast are calling for calm as protesters gather following a violent attack on a man described as an attempted beheading. And a man in Indonesia has been charged with murdering his mother-in-law, accused of using a poisoned chicken satay. This is Air News. A Collingwood defender has learnt his fate for a neck-breaking tackle. Jordan Tunbridge reports.
7: Billy Frampton has been handed a three-week suspension by the match review officer. The Collingwood defender is charged with rough conduct during Monday's loss to Melbourne. His sickening tackle on former teammate Brody Majacek was graded as careless, severe and high. Majacek was carted off the field and underwent surgery for a neck fracture, but is now up and walking again. Jordan Tunbridge, Melbourne.
3: Reece Walsh is licking his lips at the prospect of carving up the Blues with Kalyn Ponga. The two star fullbacks are set to combine for Queensland in Game 2 of State of Origin after Billy Slater recalled the Bronco for a bench role. Walsh says he's excited to join forces.
8: I feel like us together would, you know, be pretty cool. I think, you know, it'd be pretty scary, to be honest. But, you know, I know he works hard and you know, I want to do the same thing, work hard and you know, earn that opportunity, I guess.
3: Rinki Hijikata is through to the next round of the Stuttgart Open after beating German Tom Gentz 6-7, 7-6, 6-3. Fellow Aussies James Duckworth and Dick Kyrgios are also through. And in the NBA Finals, the Spurs have beaten the Knicks on the road in Game 3 and now trail the series 2-1. Australian Independent Radio News.
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14: Taking a look at your Wednesday weather for Ipswich, expect a few showers and partly cloudy skies, with cool temperatures ranging from 14 to 19 degrees. Tomorrow brings late showers and afternoon clouds, with a high of 13 to 22 degrees. On Friday, look forward to mostly sunny conditions, with temperatures from 12 to 22 degrees. And that's your local weather up to date on West Bremer Radio.
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9 a.m. this morning. Another hit of local news with Damien Lee, and also get some more What's On into your ears as well. Still yet to get the Limelight Cinemas podcast into your ears, and we'll do that later on in the show. In the meantime, Montaigne and Don't Break Me right now, but still.

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1: Hi, this is John Mayer for Rad. 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

0: Life and Uptown Girl as part of the best mix of the 80s to now, right here on West Bremer Radio and the ultimate collection of that. It is DJ Sparky this morning, starting your day on a Wednesday. It's time now for another hit of local news with Damien Lee.
1: A major road safety upgrade in Ipswich has been completed, with the new Purga School Road Bridge now open to traffic. The project has replaced the aging single-lane timber bridge with a modern two-lane concrete structure, improving safety, reliability and connectivity for local residents, motorists and heavy vehicles. Funded through the Australian Government's Safer Local Roads and Infrastructure Program and delivered in partnership with Ipswich City Council, the upgrade is expected to support the growing Purga community for decades to come. Regional Development Minister Christy McBain said the project demonstrates the government's commitment to improving regional road networks and ensuring safer travel for families, businesses and freight operators.
0: Thank you very much for that, Damo. Continuing the Brekkie Club, doing it right here on your Wednesday morning with your Queensland local news headlines not too far away. Justin Bieber to get you there. Also, a little bit of the Kings of Leon right now, Taylor Swift and Elizabeth Taylor right here on West Bremer Radio. It's a

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2: This is AIR News Queensland. I'm Lee Harrison. Brisbane is set to have taller unit towers and fewer car parks as the city looks to increase its housing supply. Changes to building heights will impact low to medium density zones, while minimum block sizes have also been reduced from 260 square metres to 220. The move is estimated to create 6,000 more homes by 2032. Meanwhile, the state government has sought private sector involvement to help redevelop a tired part of Brisbane in time for the Olympics. Steve Barker has more.
3: A developer has put forward a plan to transform an industrial site on Brisbane's riverfront into a 400-room hotel, an apartment tower, as well as a precinct for the Olympic Games. Stockwell has purchased Lactalis Australia's Parmalat milk processing plant in South Brisbane, which is set to close in September. The site on Montagu Road is near the Visi Glass Factory, which could contain thousands of high-rise homes. Stockwell Managing Director and former Olympic swimmer Mark Stockwell says it's a one-in-a-100-year opportunity for a mixed-use development. He expects completion of the 5-hectare site to take up to 15 years. However, his focus is on creating a world-class precinct on part of it for the 2032 Olympic and Paralympic Games. Steve Barker, AIR News.
2: New research reveals male construction workers in Queensland are at almost double the risk of suicide compared to other industries. Workplace bullying, financial stress, and pressure to meet project deadlines are the main driving factors. The Professional Builder Chief Executive, Marty Amos, says the findings are a real concern.
4: Having a workplace that is endemic throughout the industry that is not great in terms of bullying, psychological stress, tension, and quite often workers not feeling supported leads to more younger people leaving the industry rather than staying on when we need more tradespeople and more builders.
2: Carers are sharpening their search efforts to recover a 2-year-old Tasmanian devil on the loose in a leafy Gold Coast suburb. With more on that story, Peter Jones.
5: The devil named Mary has been missing for a week after breaching her enclosure by making an abnormally large leap last Tuesday, according to Paradise Country Wildlife Park staff. Sniffer dogs and thermal drone technology have been brought in to help pinpoint her location. A breakthrough came on Sunday night when Mary was spotted on a home security camera system about 2 kilometres from the park. The ABC says the sighting has helped carers to triangulate a search area that backs onto the Saltwater Creek Reserve, with humane traps placed nearby in anticipation of Mary's movements. Peter Jones, AIR News.
2: The sport now, and Reece Walsh says he's happy to play wherever Queensland need him ahead of Origin 2 next week. The out-of-form Broncos fullback has been recalled to the Maroons bench for next week's battle in Melbourne. Walsh joking he'll pack down at front row if coach Billy Slater asks him to.
6: Obviously, you know, preparing myself, but also preparing the boys, and if I get an opportunity to go out there and do a job in whatever position it might be, then I'll do it.
2: A pair of 17-year-olds from the country have stolen the show on night 2 of the Australian swimming trials. Sienna Toohey won the women's 100-metre breaststroke, while Henry Allen took out the 100-metre backstroke. This is AIR News Queensland.
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0: rocking and rolling with DJ Sparky right here on your Wednesday morning. 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
0: It is What's On right here on West Bremer Radio. Now, if you're looking for a great free family outing these school holidays, head along to the Family Fun Day at Larry Park in Gales on Saturday, the 27th of June. That is happening between 1.

Royal Mail Ukulele Group. It's all happening at Larry Park, 9 Connell Street, Gales, with plenty of fun, laughter, and community spirit on offer. So bring the whole

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8: 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Western Grandstand.

0: with Damien and Sparky. 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
1: Good morning, I'm Lee Harrison. Donald Trump is vowing swift retaliation after Iran shot down an American helicopter in the Strait of Hormuz. Two pilots have been rescued and escaped uninjured after the Apache helicopter crashed. National security expert Glenn Ignazio says the response may be guided by what investigations show actually caused the crash.
2: In the cockpit, we have a lot of sensors that'll tell you if an infrared missile or radar missile is coming at you. So the idea that a drone hit, it is very interesting how this played out. So that, I think, is going to have also an impact on how President Trump decides on responding.
1: Police in Northern Ireland have charged a Sudanese man after a stabbing in Belfast left another man fighting for life. The attack is being described as an attempted beheading. Bins and a bus have been set alight as protesters rally in parts of Belfast following the incident. Authorities are calling for calm. Back home, as studies found, the ongoing cost of living crunch is forcing a shift in the lives of everyday Australians. National research by Insights Exchange shows just 9% of people aged 18 to 29 are saving for a house deposit. Chief Executive Nicola Quayle says people are making decisions based on the assumption financial hardship is a part of everyday life.
3: A third of 18 to 29-year-olds still living with their parents, and two-thirds of parents, so 63%, are financially supporting their adult children.
1: Police have laid charges over a home invasion in Sydney's west, which has left a man injured. Dusty Fitzpatrick reports.
4: Emergency services were called to Merrylands Road at Greystanes to reports of a break-in. On arrival, they were told a man had entered a property and assaulted another man who was inside at the time. Paramedics attended the scene and treated the 23-year-old for minor injuries. Another 23-year-old man was arrested at the scene and has now been charged over the incident. He's been refused bail and is due in court today. Anyone with information is being urged to come forward. Dusty Fitzpatrick, Sydney.
1: Police are hunting arsonists over a suspicious factory fire in Melbourne southeast. With more on that story, Kiara Parker.
5: Fire ripped through a car paint business in Carrum Downs at around 2 o'clock this morning. No one was inside the premises on Brett Drive at the time. Police say three offenders fled the scene in a dark coloured Jeep utility. They're urging anyone with information or vision to contact Crime Stoppers. Investigations are also underway into the cause of a factory fire at Campbellfield at about 11:30 last night, where more than 70 firefighters battled the blaze. Kiara Parker, Melbourne.
1: Australians are encouraged to go beyond saying thank you this Thank a First Responder Day. The national campaign highlights mental health challenges faced by emergency service personnel and their families. Firefighter and ambassador Brett Johnson says the recognition is important.
6: It recognises people who do make that sacrifice out of their own goodwill or their own occupation or their own drive. But it's nice to see the community be able to be involved in thanking people.
1: This is Air News. Gary Ablett Jr. headlines this year's class of AFL Hall of Fame inductees. Eddie Summerfield reports.
7: Two Brownlow medals, two premierships, many would argue the greatest to ever kick a Sharon. Gary Ablett Jr., one of six inducted to the Australian Football Hall of Fame, paying tribute to Dad Gary Sr.
8: I can still remember being a kid watching you play football and thinking, when I grow up, I want to be just like you.
7: Also inducted on Australian football's most prestigious night, Sandful star David Cantilla, Port Adelaide goal-kicking machine Tim Evans, five-time grand final umpire Hayden Kennedy, arguably the most significant figure in West Coast history John Worsfold, and Essendon premiership defender Dustin Fletcher, nonchalant about his 400 games.
9: In a way, treat it just like local footy, that you go in, you train hard, you do your best, and you lead.
7: The night also saw West Australian football great Bill Walker elevated to legend status. Eddie Summerfield, Melbourne.
1: To rugby league, and Hugo Savala will move to the halves for the Roosters in Friday night's clash with the Dolphins, covering from her own fullback Sam Walker. Cody Ramsey will line up at fullback in place of James Tedesco. And Matilda's star Caitlin Ford has capped off her 150th appearance with a late goal in a 3-1 win over Mexico. Australian Independent Radio News.
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14: Taking a look at your local weather for Wednesday. Expect a few showers with partly cloudy skies and cool temperatures between 14 and 19 degrees. Tomorrow, there'll be late showers and afternoon clouds with a range of 13 to 22 degrees. On Friday, mostly sunny skies and cool temps around 12 to 22 degrees. And that's your local weather up to date on West Bremer Radio.
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to us right across our beautiful Ipswich region. 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
4: And it's another Wednesday, and we are here on the Brekkie Club online and also on the free West Bremer radio app. And we're into the Limelight Cinemas podcast. Now, no fancy videos for us today because someone has just been out and seen movies and didn't even take me. How rude. Good morning, Lex.
5: Good morning. Yes, look, it's a bright and early morning, but we've already seen one of this week's new releases, and I'm so excited to share it with you.
4: Absolutely. So let's talk about that one. You went and saw it last night. Disclosure Day officially opens this week at Limelight Cinemas. What did you think?
5: Look, I went into this film blind. Like, I know I'm in the industry and I know a lot about films, but I went into this one and went, yep, Disclosure Day. In my brain went kind of end of the world kind of stuff and rolled with that. On the way there, my Robbie said to me, he goes, I didn't think you'd watch this. The trailer plays very horror. And then you read the synopsis and it's like uncovering government secret style heist, and it's kind of, the two things don't really add up. However, the movie is phenomenal to the point that both of us sat there for the almost 3 hours that this movie is and barely budged. We normally even sneak in a little sneaky toilet break during the movie. Didn't happen. Wow. And it got to the end of the movie and Robbie went, I've got to run to the bathroom. And then he gets back, sits down and goes, I think that was the best movie I've ever watched.
4: Wow.
5: Yeah,
4: that is big, even from Robbie.
5: 100%. And he's a film buff, and he loved it. I mean, it's starring Emily Blunt. It's got a fantastic cast in it, and it's not as you would expect. It's better. And I mean, as if I should have ever doubted a film by Steven Spielberg. How silly of me. But the poster doesn't tell you much about what you're seeing. The synopsis really doesn't, and the trailer sells it more like a horror film than what the film actually is. So if you're a horror scaredy cat like me, don't be, because this movie actually has very little horror elements and is very much like not on the edge of your seat thriller style, but settle into your seat and just be ready to go along for the ride. And at the end of it, know that you'll be needing to go and see it again just to understand what you just watched for the last 3 hours.
4: Okay. So there you go. Disclosure Day happens or opens this week at Limelight Cinemas. Now, the other movie being released this week is called Tuna.
5: Yes, Tuna as in tuning an instrument, not tuna, not like the fish-style tuna.
4: Not tuning a fish, no? Okay.
5: Definitely not. So this one is starring Leo Woodall and Dustin Hoffman. Now, he is a very gifted piano tuner turned into a really unexpected side gig of cracking safe. So it kind of turns his life upside down when he's caught in amongst this. And he starts cracking safes and realizes that he has this knack for cracking into safes and going on a number of heists and stealing a range of items. And it's simply from his really high level understanding and tuning that he's able to do so. So really very tame style of occupation into being a criminal.
4: Interesting. All right. Well, you can go and check that out at Limelight Cinemas, and that does look interesting. So make sure you go and check that out. All the details at limelightcinemas.com.au. Now, there is a stack of special events coming to your local independent cinema, Limelight Cinemas, and that is, of course, the FIFA World Cup.
5: Yeah, so this is one of the FIFA World Cup games. This is the Australia versus Turkey game, which will be screening this Sunday. Kickoff is, I believe, at 2 p.m. So we're kicking off our session at 1:45. So you can come in, get settled in, similar to our State of Origin games that we play on the big screen. Come and experience some of these sports events on the big screen. If you can't travel to them, this is your next best way of experiencing them in a cinema full of sports fanatics.
4: Yeah, absolutely. And I can't believe we're already talking about anniversaries for this movie, but there is a sing-along anniversary for the K-pop Demon Hunters.
5: Yes, so if you're a fan of the Netflix movie K-pop Demon Hunters, this is the sing-along version, and we have officially hit 1 year since its release. So feel free to dress up, sing along, come along. We're all still having those golden moments, so definitely check this one out on the big screen again. You can bang out your favourite K-pop Demon Hunters song.
4: All right, that and a whole lot more. 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Appreciate it, Lex. We'll catch up again next week.
5: Talk to you next week. Thanks so much.
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3: And News Headlines, I'm Lee Harrison. Making news today, the US president's accusing Iran of shooting down an American helicopter over the Strait of Hormuz. Two crew members were rescued and are believed to be uninjured after their Apache crashed. Police in Belfast are calling for calm as protesters gather following a violent attack on a man described as an attempted beheading. Graphic footage shows a man brandishing a knife over the injured victim before onlookers went to help. Unions maintain restaurant and cafe owners should easily be able to afford the minimum wage increase. The hospitality sector argues the pay rise is one of several new costs, forcing them to hike menu prices. And Jetstar is the latest airline to lock in flights into and out of Western Sydney Airport. The budget airline will open to passengers on October 25 for flights to the Gold Coast, Brisbane and Melbourne. In air sport, David Cantilla, the first Indigenous player at elite level in South Australia, has been honoured almost 50 years after his death at the AFL's Hall of Fame night. And Blues 5'8 Mitchell Moses is dismissing concerns over his dodgy hamstring after being selected for Origin 2. The Eels captain hasn't played for almost a month due to the injury suffered in the lead-up to Game 1. These stories and more today. This is Air News.
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0: And my kind of scene on a Wednesday, almost about to wrap up the Brekkie Club right here with DJ Sparky. And, of course, before we do that, let's get our final hit of local news this morning with Damien Lee.
1: Ipswich residents will see most council fees and charges increase by around 4.5% in the coming financial year, while on-street parking fees and pensioner discounts will remain unchanged. Mayor Teresa Harding said more than 60% of council fees are set at cost recovery or below, with the annual review aimed at balancing affordability and service delivery. A new $1.70 quarterly fee for paper rates notices will be introduced from January 2027, although pensioners will be exempt and electronic notices will remain free. Waste disposal fees at Riverview and Rosewood recycling centres will increase from July 1, while green waste disposal charges will stay at current levels. Council says the changes are designed to manage rising costs while keeping services affordable for residents.
0: Thank you very much for that, Damo. That is the Brekkie Club, done and dusted for another Wednesday morning. Thank you so much for your company. We are back in your ears from 6 a.m. tomorrow morning to get the state of play into your ears. Also, we'll have a look at all the money that matters to you, because money matters to the team at Yellow Brick Road Home Lines in Ipswich. And also, we'll get the Ipswich Tribune into your ears. Yep, we'll do that too. Cameron Thompson will be joining us to preview another big bumper edition of the Ipswich Tribune today as well. So that and a whole lot more, it is right here on the Brekkie Club, doing it on a Thursday morning, and we'll be doing it all from 6 a.m. More Music Mornings is next. Do not stop being awesome. Have an amazing day. Bye!
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3: Good morning, I'm Lee Harrison. The United States Central Command says it's begun firing self-defense strikes against Iran after the downing of a U.S. Army helicopter. Reid Butler reports.
4: The two American pilots were rescued and they're safe, but this has pushed the already fragile situation in the Middle East to the brink. Only yesterday, Donald Trump was saying he was just 2 days away from a powerful deal to end the war with Iran. Now, there's the threat of more military action. He wrote on social media, "The Iranians shot down one of our highly sophisticated Apache helicopters. The United States must, of necessity, respond to this attack." Now, we know it was an Iranian drone that brought down the chopper. It is unclear whether this was deliberate or not. Reid Butler, Los Angeles.
3: A government scheme aimed at improving support for regional communities amid the green energy transition is struggling to get off the ground. The Financial Review reports only a handful of companies have signed up to the federal government's voluntary developer rating scheme. Business believes the federal government's proposed cuts to the NDIS will erode future private investment in health and disability. Gabrielle Hodson explains.
5: In a parliamentary inquiry submission, the Business Council of Australia says it's broadly supportive of curbing the runaway costs of the National Disability Insurance Scheme, but it has concerns about the speed and breadth of the reforms. As the Financial Review reports, it could inadvertently limit private sector participation. They also fear specialised allied health, capacity building and home living providers may struggle to meet the requirements and complexity of meeting NDIS registration. Gabriel Hodson reporting.
3: Victoria's opposition leader Jess Wilson is refusing to form a coalition with Pauline Hanson's One Nation as November's state election draws closer. Liberal Party President Tony Abbott and opposition leader Angus Taylor have endorsed the coalition, swapping preferences with One Nation as the party's popularity surges. But Ms. Wilson won't do the same.
6: There's no deal. I'm not in the business of writing blank checks. I'm in the business of running my own race and running to form majority government.
3: There are running battles on the streets of Belfast after a Sudanese asylum seeker tried to behead a man. Gavin Gray reports.
7: Black smoke is rising above the city of Belfast in Northern Ireland as cars and a bus have been set alight and projectiles have been thrown at police following a brutal knife attack earlier. A 30-year-old man who's reported to be a Sudanese has been charged with attempted murder following a knife attack in the north of the city. A man in his 40s remains in hospital with serious injuries to his eyes, neck and back after the attack. Video circulated online shows a number of people, including one wielding a stick, confront the apparent attacker until police officers arrive. The leaders of Northern Ireland's main parties have issued a statement to say they were united in their condemnation of the horrific incident and urged calm.
3: In other news, a study's found the ongoing cost of living crunch is forcing a shift in the lives of everyday Australians. And Australians are encouraged to go beyond saying thank you this Thank a First Responder Day. The national campaign highlights mental health challenges faced by emergency service personnel and their families. This is Air News. Blues 5'8 Mitchell Moses is dismissing concerns over his dodgy hamstring after being selected for Origin 2. The Eels captain hasn't played for almost a month due to the injury suffered in the lead-up to Game 1. Moses says he's confident of taking his place at the MCG next Wednesday night.
8: Yeah, it's feeling good. So, done a fair bit of running over the last few weeks, I guess. So, I'm excited to be back here and boys done a good job game one, so look to do a job game two.
3: David Cantilla, the first Indigenous player at elite level in South Australia, has been honoured almost 50 years after his death at the AFL's Hall of Fame night. Tim Evans, John Worsfold, Dustin Fletcher and former umpire Hayden Kennedy have also been inducted, as well as Brownlow medalist Gary Ablett Jr.
9: I can still remember the first day walking in and I couldn't look at people in the eyes. I walked around shaking hands and, you know, seeing some of the players that I'd grown up watching that had played a lot of football with Dad, that, you know, was something that just didn't seem real to me.
3: And Bangladesh has won a rain-affected one-day international against the Aussies in Dhaka. The home side set a target of 6 for 284. The Aussies had scored 9 for 191 in reply until play was abandoned. Australian Independent Radio News.
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12: Taking a look at your local weather for Wednesday. Expect a few showers with partly cloudy skies and cool temperatures ranging from 14 to 19 degrees. Tomorrow, more showers are likely in the afternoon, with temps between 13 and 22 degrees. On Friday, look out for mostly sunny skies and cool conditions, 12 to 22 degrees. And that's your local weather up to date on West Bremer Radio.
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3: West Bremer Radio's Local News, I'm Damien Lee. Police are investigating a robbery at a jewellery store in Forest Lake after a man allegedly smashed display cabinets with a hammer and stole merchandise. Initial investigations indicate the incident occurred about 9:45 a.m. on Monday at a business on Forest Lake Boulevard. Police allege the man entered the store, jumped over the counter and used a hammer to break glass display cases before taking jewellery and fleeing on foot. The suspect is described as being in his 30s or 40s of Islander appearance and was wearing a yellow high-visibility shirt, beige pants and gloves. Detectives are appealing to anyone who witnessed the incident or has CCTV, dash cam or mobile phone footage from the area to contact police as investigations continue. Ipswich residents are being urged to prepare their properties now as authorities warn of the potential for another challenging bushfire season. Rural Fire Service Queensland Scenic Rim Area Manager Corey Bock said recent dry conditions highlighted how quickly fire risks can develop even outside the traditional bushfire season. Across Ipswich, Scenic Rim, Logan, Somerset and Lockyer, around 3,500 volunteers help protect local communities from fire threats. Residents living near bushland areas are being encouraged to maintain their properties, create fire breaks where appropriate, and avoid dumping lawn clippings or green waste into nearby bushland, which can increase fuel loads. Authorities are also reminding people to report any signs of smoke or fire immediately, with early intervention often preventing small incidents from escalating into major emergencies. Queensland's new e-mobility laws have sparked debate among local MPs ahead of their introduction next month. Ipswich West MP Wendy Bourne voted against the legislation, describing it as rushed and arguing it could create barriers for residents who rely on e-bikes and e-scooters as affordable transport. The new laws give police greater powers to target illegal and high-powered devices while introducing tougher penalties, including fines for riders caught over the legal blood alcohol limit. The legislation passed Parliament last week and is due to take effect next month. And Ipswich basketball prodigy Jemima Manioc is set to represent Australia on the world stage once again after being named in the Sapphire squad for the FIBA Under-17 Women's World Cup in Czechia next month. Known for her athleticism and versatility, Manioc is regarded as one of Australia's brightest young basketball prospects. She will join a squad packed with emerging talent as the Sapphires aim for success at the World Cup, which runs from July 11 to 19 in Czechia. And that's your local news up to date on West Bremer Radio.
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8: Taking a look at your local weather for Wednesday. Expect a few showers with partly cloudy skies and cool temperatures ranging from 14 to 19 degrees. Tomorrow, more showers are likely in the afternoon, with temps between 13 and 22 degrees. On Friday, look out for mostly sunny skies and cool conditions, 12 to 22 degrees. And that's your local weather up to date on West Bremer Radio.
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3: Hello there, I'm Sean Bindley. One Nation officials are questioning the mixed messaging out of the coalition when it comes to potential preference deals. Both the Liberal Party President, Tony Abbott, and opposition leader, Angus Taylor, have now publicly endorsed a preference swap with the minor party. But Pauline Hanson's Chief of Staff, James Ashby, says other senior Liberal MPs have played down striking the deal.
4: But then you've got people like Tim Wilson, Jane Hume and Andrew Bragg saying, no, we're not. So you got this real division within the Liberal Party. I think that's where people are very frustrated with the coalition.
3: US President Donald Trump has vowed retaliation after Iran shot down an Apache helicopter over the Strait of Hormuz. Both crew members were rescued and are said to be in a stable condition. Nick Harper reports from Washington.
5: US President Donald Trump's latest threat came on social media. He wrote that Iran had shot down the US Apache helicopter that came down in the water just off of Oman. The two pilots are safe and uninjured, but Trump said of necessity the US must now respond to this attack. It's the latest escalation, despite the fact the US and Iran are still in a ceasefire period as they try to negotiate a longer-term peace deal. I'm Nick Harper in Washington.
3: Plans for more than 580 affordable homes in southeast Queensland have been scrapped at the direction of the Deputy Premier. In a letter sent last month, Planning Minister Jared Blay requested the developers for sites in Lutwyche and Robina remove the affordable housing component and instead sell the homes at standard market rates. Pressure is mounting on the West Australian state government to act on a new report outlining systemic failures in the state's prisons. The Inspector of Custodial Services has condemned deteriorating conditions at Hakea, Casuarina and Melaleuca prisons, warning there are serious safety and security risks to prisoners and staff. Shadow Corrections Services Minister Adam Hort says his counterpart Paul Papalia needs to go.
6: It's not good enough. He's ultimately responsible for this. The Premier needs to fire him. He's not done the job that the people of Western Australia would expect him to do. I don't think I've ever seen such a lackluster and, frankly, appalling response from a Minister of the Crown who was responsible for such an important area of our community safety.
3: Neil Danaher's family say today's state funeral at the MCG isn't the end of his fight against MND. Tens of thousands of family, friends and fans will gather to say goodbye and thank you to the 2025 Australian of the Year. The service begins at 1 p.m. His daughter Lauren says the support they've received over the past week has been overwhelming.
7: And that's really helped us over the last week. But I think, you know, Dad was just one person that has died from MND, and there's so many people out there. So it's great to see this support, not just for us, but for everyone that's suffering from MND and their families. So that's why we've got to keep going.
3: And researchers hope understanding defects in the immune system could help predict celiac disease.